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0: drunk with stardust. 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

tactics for survival. Everybody coping different. 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What's your tactics for survival? Everybody coping different. Different ways, different means, different coping systems. What's your tactics for survival? Everybody coping different. Different ways, different means, different coping systems. What's your tactics for survival? Everybody coping different.

tactics for surviving. Everybody coping different. Different ways, different means, different coping systems. What's your tactics for survival? Everybody coping different. Different ways, different means, different coping systems. What's your tactics for survival? Everybody coping different. Different ways, different means, different coping systems. What's your tactics for survival? Everybody coping different.

0: My therapist told you that I should tell you the truth, and you're still angry. So sometimes I feel like I still should have lied. I tell you the truth because I care, but I also lie to you because I care. But if I tell you the truth, I guess I can sleep better at night. But then it looks like I don't care because I'm telling you the truth. I mean, I guess I'm just not a... Everybody hates when they get to that part when they realize that I don't want to tell you I don't care, but if it seems like I don't care, it doesn't mean I don't care. It just looks like I don't care. Because my emotions have been sanded off. I live in LA, sweetie. What do you expect?
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0: Yo, man, it's a lot of brothers out there flaking and perpetrating, but scared to kick reality.
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sea of despondency. 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

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I mean, aside from the lack of credits at the end. Yeah. No ego on that side of Hollywood, is there? Who did the editing on this film? It's seamless. I want to use them on my independent documentary, but no names, not even a nom de plume. Some people are in it just for the art. Thanks. Thanks very much. Not everyone's going to enjoy this show. Settle in. Oh, that's fantastic. Not everyone's going to enjoy the show, and more so, not everyone's going to enjoy the CD. Even more people will not enjoy the CD than will not enjoy the show. And that's fine. I've learned to live with that. But the problem is that now a lot of people who don't enjoy the show have a compunction to go home and blog about it. And that's bad because there's a good chance I'll find that blog someday. And it will make me really sad. I'll be at some other gig on the other side of the world, and I'll be, alone in a hotel room. I'm drinking vodka with yogurt because I drank all the mixers out of the mini bar. But I had that yogurt I grabbed from the continental breakfast, and I still have that. And I'm sitting on the computer, and I'm Google searching my own name on the internet. And that's a fucking sad night when you're in Copenhagen, Denmark, and you're drinking blueberry yogurt with vodka, and you're ego surfing your own name on Google blog search. It's a fucking sad night already. And I'm gonna find your blog about this show and all your stupid opinions, and I'm not gonna have the time or the ambition or even the physical dexterity to register to become a member of your blogosphere so I can comment back with my side of the story and find an email with a password. I won't have the time to, so let me circumvent that whole problem right here and now ahead of time and respond to your blog by saying, go fuck yourself. Who are you? What have you ever done? Think your stupid opinion counts? No one gives a shit what you think. You probably have a lot of fucking opinions. You probably have some stupid hump job where you have to wear like a orange reflective vest and you set cones around holes and you spout off your opinions to all your coworkers and bore them to tears, and you go home and you log on to CNN.com to tell Jack Cafferty how you feel about the question of the day. You wait till the end of the show to see if he reads your stupid comment. Well, if Wall Street's getting a bailout, where's my bailout? That's my question, Jack. He never reads your fucking stupid comments. You go to town hall meetings and you bring up issues that are not even on the docket, and you go over your time till they have to bang the gavel. Sir, you're over your time, sir. And that's still not enough. So you sit at night on your stupid blog. Pineapple Express didn't live up to my expectations. I'm glad I waited for a video. Fuck you again. No one gives a shit. Writing horrible things about my act. You probably didn't even pay for the CD. You probably downloaded it illegally, which is fine, but then talk shit on top of it. Fuck you. I hate you. I hate you, and nobody even reads your stupid blog, because I know that, because I read the blog about how much I suck, and there was only 2 views and 0 comments, and I think I might have read this one before. Stupid opinions. He's the douchebag that ruined the man show. What? Really? Still you're putting that up? How many years? I did ruin the man show. I fucking raped its corpse. I ruined it horribly. Not a bigger turd has ever been seen on the airwaves. And you know what? So what? People write hate mail. You ruined the man show. Like it was some piece of comedic genius to begin with. Like it was some masterpiece. Like I tried to do Monty Python and the Holy Grail Part 2 with Jackie Mason and Andy Dick. No, it was a turd anyway. It was just their turd. I got paid a bungload of money to ruin that show. I would ruin that show twice as much again for half the money.
I would do gay porn right now on this stage for that same paycheck. And you know what? I wouldn't really be worried about the integrity of the product. If you emailed me in 6 months and said, "You ruined gay porn." Yeah. I guess I didn't try my best. Sorry. I didn't really put my back into it. Cut me another check. We'll try it again. What are you gonna do? You ruined... You ever come to Boston to do gay porn, I'll kick your sorry ass. There's nothing funnier than getting a death threat via MySpace. Why don't you just write it in a children's birthday card? It'd be just as intimidating as a MySpace comment. Big Care Bear with a bouquet of balloons, "Die faggot," scrawled across it. Better get a gun. This guy's serious. I don't have a gun. I really shouldn't have a gun. I'm against gun control. I think guns should be out there, but I know I'm a responsible drunk and a drug user, and I should not, with a small man's complex, a big weakling, and a fucking lot of hate and talking shit in strange places, I should not be carrying a weapon. It's just responsibility. It's personal responsibility. Other people should learn that. Know who you are. I also am a violent alcoholic, and I know how I'm going to feel in the morning, and there's not going to be a lot to live for, and I should not have a Glock underneath the pillow before I can get a cup of coffee in me, a cigarette, and think things through. But I think guns are the great equalizer. It puts everyone on an even keel. Chuck Liddell, badass mixed martial arts fighter, maybe baddest guy in the world. Put him in a cage with Hannah Montana and a 20 gauge. Vegas odds are dropping drastically. This America has this reputation for violence that we don't really live up to. It's not that violent. We promote the shit out of violence and we make violent movies and we exploit a lot of violence on the news, but the face-to-face marketplace violence that you see is mostly, you know, chest bumping, shit talking, waiting for the bouncer to come. Because I play over in the UK a lot, and they're way more violent over there. They're fucking maniacs. It's just any given night, you walk out into the street on a Tuesday and the pub closed and it's fucking UFC in the streets. Every corner, you don't know which fight to watch. They're just beating the shit out of each other for no reason whatsoever. Where are you from? Across the street? Fuck across the street. There's only one side of this street. Slam and wham and thump. And I was in Manchester, England, where they had a public service announcement in the toilet of the bar above the urinal, like you'd have here for, you know, don't drink and drive, give your keys to your friend or something. They have don't beat up ambulance drivers. It was just, I don't remember the specific text, but that was the gist of it. Some crying football hooligan, and don't beat up. And you go, is that a real thing? That really happened? And they go, yeah, they do that. They evidently get so bored in their fucking projects over there that they call fake 911 calls, and the ambulance shows up, and they beat the dog shit out of it. For no reason, just they're bored. You go, maybe you should give these people fucking guns, man. Because that's one thing that we give our kids in this country that they don't give children in a lot of other places, and that's false hope. We give our kids an abundance of false hope, and you say, oh, you could be president one day in America, you could kick field goals and win the Super Bowl, and none of that shit's gonna happen. Your kid's gonna grow up in the same fucking stupid cubicle that you rot in now. But you don't tell them that. Over there, they don't even have false hope. They have no hope whatsoever. As soon as you're old enough to hold a beer, they go, here's a Guinness, you're fucked. Just keep your mouth shut till the ambulance gets here. And I think a lot of the reason that there's so much more street-level violence over there is because
They don't have guns, and they do have free health care. We have no health care, and we have all the guns in the world. It makes you think twice before you start throwing punches in a bar over a football game. You even break my tooth. That's like $1,500 out of my pocket. Maybe I'll run like a pussy or wait for the bouncer. So everyone's fucking... Old people are like getting into fights now in town hall meetings about healthcare. You don't fucking deserve it. Everyone else has healthcare, but we need healthcare. Canada has healthcare. Everyone else has... You think Americans deserve healthcare? Have you looked at this fucking horrible... fat fuck countries, slovenly, sedentary, lazy fat fucks. You don't even try. Like, you get free healthcare. Oh, yeah. 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You know what else we need is free healthcare, too. My diabetes is so bad, I can't even feel my feet. I have open fissures in my leg muscles so deep you can put your whole finger in there. Who's gonna pay for my amputations? If I was in Amsterdam, they'd pay for my amputations because they have free healthcare. You know what else they have? Bicycles, and they use them. You get nothing free. You're gonna try on your own a little bit. Jesus, we live in a country where the face of fitness is Jared from Subway. That's your goal. Used to be like Jack LaLanne or Charles Atlas or some shit. Dragging a tugboat with his teeth across the Hudson River. Now it's some guy that still kind of fat. He's not as fat as he could be fat or he used to be fat, but he's still kind of fat. That's what you should aspire to. You wouldn't fuck Jared with the lights on. Come on. And that's your goal? It's awful. You can't give Americans free shit because free is used as such a buzzword for gluttony. Like, it's been used in advertising so much. 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And you go, oh, Black Forest ham. I never tried Black Forest ham. Turn your hat backwards so they don't recognize you when you go back. Vermont cheese, what's that? Free. They do the same shit with free health care. So it's free, let's go get fucking something checked. I get an itch or a scratch or a bite or a lump. Let's get this checked out. Doctor, I got a spot. Check it out for free. It's a fucking coffee stain. It's not even on your skin. It's on your shirt. Well, let's get a biopsy of that. That could be precancerous, right? It's free. Get my money's worth. Everybody in the whole healthcare system is everyone's fucking everyone. It's all dicks and no holes. And fucking pharmaceutical companies make you as paranoid as possible so you always think something's wrong with you. And insurance companies are raping the patients and patients are abusing the system by running to the emergency room every time a fucking kid sneezes. Malpractice attorneys can't wait for you to get prescribed the wrong thing so they can sue the fuck out of Pfizer and jack the prices up even more. It's just... Every disease has its own month. It's this disease awareness thing. Wear a ribbon and come down for a free screening and a fucking bookmobile. You go, no. It's preventative. It's a waste of fucking time. And I mean, some of it, I'm sure, is a place, but most of it's a scam. Do you get your pussy looked at every fucking year since you're 13? So you got to get some old gray man once a year to crank open your pussy and look in it and scrape it and spackle it and redecorate it for what? Is there ever anything wrong with your pussy? Before modern medicine, would pussies just generally rot up inside you and fall out of you like spoiled oysters on the sidewalk? People stepping in it. Ma'am! I just stepped in your vagina. You have soiled my buckled shoe. Don't you get that checked?
Oh, there's nothing wrong with your pussy, but you keep fucking going. It's a scam. Every 5 years, they find something. It might be something, but it's probably nothing. But let's just scrape a little bit of it anyway to be safe, and we'll put it on a glass slab and FedEx it to Langley, Virginia, send it to Quantico, and have it run through the NCIC and make sure you're not part of a terrorist organization and you pay your taxes in a timely and organized fashion. We'll get back with you on Friday with the results, but they don't call till Monday. So you spend the whole weekend going, is there something wrong with my pussy this time? Maybe they're afraid to tell me. Tom, have you noticed anything wrong with my pussy? Is it... It does stink a bit. I noticed it. It's a pussy. They stink a bit. Relax. Get over it. Jump in the pool. Whatever. It's chlorinated. It's just what pussies do. Will you stop being such a paranoid, a hypochondriac? Well, I was looking at it. It looks kind of funny. If I lay on my side and I look at it from behind in the closet mirror, it looks like it's frowning. Do you think it's insulted? Do I have disgruntled pussy disorder? I'm afraid, Tom. It's just your pussy. Would you relax? It's fucking so unnecessary. They do the same thing with my asshole. Well, once I turn 40, it's some magic number that, oh, for your own good, we should get a bunch of people in your ass. And it's for your own safety. Doug, you have a history of colorectal cancer in your family. Your dad died of colorectal cancer, so yeah, he died happy. He didn't fucking have any problems. We need to get a team of interns in your ass with a snake and a fucking camera as soon as... And I don't like life that much. It's not that big a deal for me. I don't want to know what's coming. You go to the doctor, and even if it's not for what you went there for, they'll find something else. Well, that's another thing you should have checked. That looks... What? I don't want to know. I don't want to know I have cancer till it's visible to the naked eye. And you can spot it. I think you might have throat cancer. It's coming out of your mouth a bit there in the corner. It's and then I'll just die quickly. It'll be fucking great. I want to die of a terminal disease where the symptoms are exactly the same as a hangover. Because that way there'd be no chance of early detection whatsoever. Didn't you notice something might be wrong when you woke up and fetal and coughing and you sweat right through the mattress and box spring, splattering blood shits? That's morning. It's fucking, that's the road. It's called the road. What am I gonna fucking annoy the emergency services in every town I play? I've done shit that's supposed to be good for you like that, and I had hydrocolon therapy. They stick a fucking hose up your ass, and it's supposed to power wash off all the years of black tar Burger King that are caked to your colon walls. And I didn't do it to be healthy. I did it because I was a goof for a morning radio show in Anchorage, Alaska. I was on morning radio trying to promote a show, and they go, we got Doug Stanhope. We're going to talk him to go down to Alaska colon therapy. Stupid intern with a phone to your face while you're crying. It was fucking, it was awful and rape-like and violating on every level. And not because it's something in my ass. That's not some new boundary I just broke in late life. I've jammed enough things up my own ass just trying to come on any amphetamine-based narcotic when you're fucking, you're all gacked out and you can't feel a thing. You slam the lid of the laptop on it and it's fucking just can't feel it. And hookers won't answer their phone at this hour. It's like 5:30 a.m. on a Sunday and you're calling up. They can hear your teeth grinding on the phone. It's just like a little company at 5:30. They're not taking that call. It'd take you till Tuesday to blow a load. So you stick something up your ass and you hope it might work. And it usually helps. You know, a little bit, somewhere between a little bit and a lot, somewhere in there. It wasn't violating for that reason. It was just the whole like clinical nature of the problem. It's a woman is was humorless and stagnating face. She's got like a white lab coat and latex gloves. And lay on your side, you're gonna feel a bit of pressure. And you're like, ah.
And they shove a hose in you and they fill you up like a waterbed till you think you're gonna shit all over creation. I can't hold it. And then you do, you shit everywhere. You think you're blanketing the walls with it, but it's all going through a hose. Goes through a hose and then it goes through a glass tube where you can see it. And she sits on a stool, like a poop aquarium, and she monitors all the, like she's gonna, you know, reading your tea leaves. She's gonna tell your future by the chunks of stool coming out of you. Look at that. You need to chew your food better. And you go, oh, this is so, can't we at least make this funny or something? You're gonna jam something in my ass. Why don't you do it the way I do it when I'm all fucking coked out? Do that kind of, dress up like a dominatrix and stand on the side of my face during this. We're gonna clean you out and then we're gonna check you for prostate cancer. Yes, mistress, you're a dirty faggot. Say, dirty faggot, dirty faggot. You love that. You're gonna get a flu shot on your turkey neck, bitch. Why couldn't you do that? It's all just a waste of time. You try to be healthy, you're gonna fucking die. It doesn't matter. It's too much of a pain in the ass to be healthy. There's fucking, the whole species is just doomed anyway. We try to live forever, but fucking life addict. But yeah, we're doomed as a species. There's no other species of animal that is as blatantly self-destructive and suicidal like human beings are. Every other species has some sense of self-preservation. We don't have that. We just fucking drink up, fucking fire up, let's have a cigarette. You have a fucking puppy. And you throw a tennis ball for a puppy till he's out of breath and he's thirsty, and you offer him a pan of water or a pan of Pepsi, he's gonna drink the water every time because he has some instinctual need to survive where that is more palatable for him. All the advertising in the world around the Pepsi is not gonna affect his decision. Billboards, little billboards, Pepsi puppies get more puppy pussy. He's still drinking the water. I don't get it, Tom. You could not Michael Vick that dog into drinking a lick of Pepsi. But us, fucking give me another Red Bull. I'm fucking put more mayonnaise on it. I love the taste. It's killing me, but fuck it. Let's do another rail before I fuck her without a rubber. Everything that's gonna kill you is extremely appetizing. And that's the sign that we're fucking not supposed to be here and we're on our way out. No other animals do that. Fucking woodpeckers don't fucking get addicted to chewing tobacco. Raccoons don't need to do poppers in order to come while they're having anonymous same-sex interludes in a highway rest area before slinking off into the night in a cologne of shame because they know it's not good for them. Instinctively, something tells them that's bad. It's fucked. We're doomed. That's it. There's too many fucking people in too finite a space, and every 17 seconds a child dies on this planet from no clean drinking water. Good. Let's try to speed it up. Get it to 14 by the end of the year. Come on. Let's make quota. There's too many people. They devalued human beings. They're worth shit anymore. Let's get it down to 11 seconds by the end of the quarter. Every 17 seconds, a child dies from no clean drinking. Who's fucking every 17 seconds in a place you can't even wash up properly before or after? It's more disgusting than it is even sad. I watched 60 Minutes and they had a segment about some new miracle nut-based super nutrient paste stuff that could feed all of Sudan and all the starving people, but they can't get it past the warlords. And they show this, you know, this woman that she's in every kind of starving fucking thing like that. This woman, they say, she lost her first four children
died from malnutrition, and now she's afraid that her new 6-month-old newborn twins will suffer the same fate. But if we could get this fucking peanut paste past the warlords, and you go, who's going to step in and say, fuck nut paste, kick her in the cunt till it doesn't work? That woman is a sociopath. That is a sick human being. That's not even a... how much of a sociopath do you need to be? That is the slow ritual torture murder of children, one after another. At what point does cause and effect not kick in? How many bulb-headed skeletons have to go stiff in your arms? Oh, this one's not working. It's not working. Oh, well, let's try again. One after another. At what point do you not go, I think this is bad? Where's Mother Teresa trying to teach him how to give a hand job? How many kids are you gonna fucking kill, lady, before you're fucking... If you impregnate someone in under those conditions, they should abort the parents. That's sick. Well, come on. It's time to move on. This is a great place to start a family here in Darfur. I haven't dodged a bullet in minutes. Let's raise some youngin'. Come on, let's try again. I know the first 4 times didn't work out so well, but come on, Wafoob. Let's duck down behind that burned out wash tub for cover, and I'll peel back your foreskin and flick the beetles off of your cockhead, as is customary to the act of love. And you just jam it in me, all dry and dusty, and watch the dirt cloud come up. Don't wait for me to come. They cut off my clitoris at birth. It's a tradition here in our country, and tradition is the glue that holds families together. So hurry up and just give me the seed as quick as possible, because we have to rush right out and eat those beetles. They're the first hot meal I've seen around here in months. The only legitimate excuse you could have for having a baby in those dire, war-torn, famine-struck conditions would be to eat it. And that's the only justifiable excuse you could give. They found that woman with a KFC bucket with baby bone. Get that fucking camera out of my face. You see anything else to eat around here? No, you have craft services. Judge not, lest ye be judged. Man's natural instinct to procreate. Well, man also has fucking logic where he goes, oh, wait, there's only so much space and so much shit, and most of it's fucking gone. You have to balance that. Maybe it's instinctual to be monogamous, but if you know you're gonna fuck your sister, maybe you should not be monogamous right yet. I don't know. Some of this isn't worked out completely. Do you think monogamy is instinctual on any level at all? Is it completely a learned behavior, or is any part of that... Is it completely contrived, though? Like, if you grew up in a world where everybody just fucked everybody randomly and for fun as a, you know, pastime, see your friend from college, hey, I haven't seen you since, well, fuck him over a bus bench, and you got nothing to say. If you grew up in that world, you just automatically go along with it. So then would love still exist? I mean, not like the bullshit love, like, we've been together for 12 years and he's my best friend. We're like, I mean, that initial retardation love, that few weeks or months of, you know, just that allergic reaction to, I can't believe someone wants to fuck me twice and sober this time. So I'm gonna print off all her emails and read them to my friends, as innocuous and benign as they might be. She put an emoticon. Would you still have that? In a world where everyone just fucked randomly? Or is that retardation a byproduct of a forced monogamy where you only feel like that because of... And I don't know. I don't have an answer. I mean, there's good things about monogamy.
you get sick of fucking the same person. That's a bad thing. But it's part of the... Like, I'm old. I'm either going to be monogamous or not fuck anyone, because I'm not going to be some old... That old creepy dude still trying to work chicks at the bar. And, hey, what's your name? Get away from me. And I don't care anymore about fucking so much. So I don't... There's parts of monogamy, but you do get sick of fucking the same person. Not like... Like, puke on her back sick. Like, oh, oh, oh, oh, I can't believe I'm doing this. Oh, oh. But there's no thrill anymore. There's no, like, the first few times you fuck someone, you get that animal conquest. Yeah, it's a, like a victory. Like, ah, I beat you. I tricked you. You shouldn't be doing this at all. I win. Somehow I'm a winner. I've won. And then after the first few times, I've been through all your holes and I slopped a load on your head and what else? And move on. I want to keep winning. I want that feeling of victory. Being in love is the best feeling in the world. Like, it really is. There's no, that initial couple of weeks of, this is better than any fucking drug in the world. And what you do by committing to someone is agree that neither of you will ever feel that good again. Let's agree to never have the best feeling in the world ever again. You and me, baby. Chicks will find, this is like 3% of the animal kingdom that, you know, is monogamous. And a chick will find one on Discovery Channel or whatever and throw it in your face to try to rationalize, you know, you not fucking her sister. And monogamy, it's not unnatural. You know, there's a weird kind of fucked up obscure penguin that fucks for life. And you go, well, the penguin is working solely on instinct. He doesn't have any bank of knowledge or history or societal pressures that make him monogamous. He's working purely on instinct. He doesn't have to do what we do. He doesn't have to lie to a chick for 3 months and act like he likes to do shit he doesn't and court her and hang around a botanical garden so he can finally get her to sign the contract and they buy an overpriced fucking iceberg out in the fucking gated community somewhere. And then he sits there for 3.5 years questioning his judgment as all the passion is sucked out of the relationship. He's fucking pretending to be asleep until she really is asleep so he can sneak out and waddle across the glacier to go fuck that skank whore penguin in the fucking Section 8 housing. She's all fucking dirty and stuff. She wears a latex mask and ties him to a crucifix and whacks him on his crazy dick with a riding crop. And fucking, he's like, But she knows what the fuck's going on. She's not a stupid penguin. She's hired a private investigator. He takes pictures through the igloo window and fucking cheaters, penguins cheaters, kicks in the door with a camera crew. You're a cheater. And then they hire a lawyer and sue him for half his fish. Penguin doesn't have that. He has fucking instinct and fish. We have other shit to deal with. I'm sorry if this gets too depressing, but it gets worse. I know a lot of people come to see comedy to get away from their problems, and I don't have that kind of show. I have the kind of show that reminds you of your problems, and then I talk about other problems you didn't even know you had till tonight. Then I dump all my problems on top of that, and you walk out of here 10 times more depressed than when you even walked in, and it's the only time I smile during the night, is watching you leave all sad. And that's not professional. I had a guy kill himself after a show a year and a half ago. Clark Adams was his name. Yeah. And it wasn't that weird, because the people who, like, I have a really fucked up, you know, audience. The people who are into what I do over the years, there's not a lot of them, but there's some dark fucking souls that come around. And I'm glad you're here, because you're the only people I can talk to, man. It's not for everyone. It's fucking... But the small, narrow corridor of people who are into this, I'm glad you're fucking with me, because it's a big, ugly world out there without you. It's not ever going to be popular. It's almost like what I do is
It's like fetish comedy. It's just like fetish porn where, yeah, it's not, you know, the adult babies or that shit you look at on the fucking, at work on the internet. Look at this hairy girl. She got sideburns and this big Chernobyl beaver. It goes all the way up to her belly button. Brillo up the ass crack. And yeah, she's never going to be mainstream porn, but the people who do jack off to her will drive a long way to see her live. And that's what I count on with you. This isn't really so much about a career as it is not feeling so fucking alone and thinking like this. If that makes any sense. Because I can hang out with you guys, and there's not, you forget that this is what I do for a living. I talk to you guys, you're all I know. I jump on a plane, I go to the next town, and I drink with you guys again. And you forget sometimes that there's a whole real ugly fucking world of people out there that you don't want to meet until you have to go to your, you know, girlfriend's fucking grandparents' house for dinner, and you're like, oh Jesus, what do I say? These are, oh, this is what people are like. I took a shuttle bus. I'm doing this gig, and I took a shuttle bus. It would take me to the club. It's like a fucking Holiday Inn or some shitty fucking regular hotel. And I get in the shuttle bus this night, and there's an older couple, you know, upper class, middle upper class, like 60s. Yeah, the gated community types. And I go, hi, hi. And then the shuttle driver gets in and she looks at me. She goes, wait, you're the comedian from the comedy club, right? I go, yeah. She said, these people are coming to your show. You're both going to the same place. How about that? I go, oh, motherfucker, Jesus. Stop, why did you do that to me? Like, first of all, I know they're not, they have no idea who I am. They're going to a comedy club because they think it's all Jay Leno bullshit. And, but not only have I been thrown under the bus, and I know they're gonna hate me, but now I'm stuck forced talking to them for 8 minutes. And making upset doesn't sound like a long time. It's a fucking eternity when you're just trying to make up small talk. Whoever the six people I was with in the elevator know how awful I am at trying to make small talk when I'm dead sober and trying to prepare for a show. And now I'm talking, and they don't want to talk to me either, but we're put into that social contract where every word I say is, it's forced and it's unnecessary and it hurts. Every word feels like a tooth extraction and it's bleeding and it's like a brick being forced through a funnel, vomiting up. Oh, so where are you from? And then a stagnant dead air. And, well, we're down because our niece is graduating from... That every second hurts. I don't get that with you guys. I'll drink with you guys after the show at the bar. And I don't... You know, that's it. When I talk to you guys, I know... If you still want to talk to me after listening to an hour of my bullshit, it's probably going to be interesting right away. If you listen to all the shit I say, there's no more need for pretense and social mores. You just say, hey, Doug, you know that thing you said about hydrocolon therapy? That's wicked funny, because when we were kids, my gay Uncle Nick tried to suck a bullfrog out of his ass with a dirt devil, ended up tearing his colon wall. It went septic. If my mom hadn't been there doing his laundry, no one would have known he might have died. And you go, this is so disgusting and compelling all at the same time with no buildup. It's just right there. You don't get that in a shuttle bus full of old fucks. Old country club fucks. I'd like that. Come on in the shuttle. This is my wife. We were just talking about the night we met almost 40 years ago. You know, I raped her that night. It was date rape, they call it now. But it was rape. She was kind of drunk and she was trying to shoo me off, but she was puking too bad to actually say no. And back then there was so much shame and repression, she thought it would be better just to play along like she did want it. And we've been together ever since in a bitter, sniping relationship. I would love that. That would be a welcome exchange rather than, when we grew up, all of this was nothing but So I'm trying to be nice to these people. I'm a nice guy, I just don't have any common ground. So it's nice and small talk.
But the more I'm being nice, the more I feel like I'm being deceptive somehow, where I should just be honest and say, listen, you'll never get what I do. It's not for you. Here's your money back. Go see a Bruce Willis movie. I don't want to fuck up your Saturday. But somehow that would be considered rude. You won't get it. It's not for you. So I had to do the wrong thing by continuing to be nice, knowing the longer I'm nice, the more they build up, you know, the more they're going to be disappointed when they see my act, because they will fucking hate what I do. And it made me wonder if any of the 9/11 hijackers ever got into a similar pickle with bad airplane conversation. Where they're just trying to go do their gig, and they got it all worked out in their head, and they're trying to concentrate, and then they get through the airport security and that box cutter is shaking in their pocket. It's showtime. We got to be ready to go. But then they sit them next to some chatty cunt back in coach. Oh, you got a middle seat. Come on in. Sit down. Want a piece of my USA Today? You can have the money section. I'm just kidding. Nobody wants the money section. Anyway. USA Today. That traffic at Logan was atrocious. It's a very bad traffic. Weather map shows a lot of thunderstorms in the Midwest. I hope we don't hit any turbulence. Yeah, turbulence. Oh, I don't like the Rocky Plain. Long flight to Disneyland. Oh, it'll take a lifetime. Jesus fucking Christ. Here's your money bag, lady. Take the bus. You're not going to get what I do. You'll never understand. It's not for the mainstream. So this dude, Clark Adams, had killed himself. We do this. We used to have this party every year in Death Valley for about 7 years. Just about like 70 or 100 of us. We'd go out, way out in the middle of fucking nowhere in Death Valley. And every year we'd go. And just this colossal drug use and, you know, booze and no cops and fucking loose women and tight men and loose stool and sunburns and fucking juvenile drug abuse, like stupid shit. Like one year we were snorting chopped up Ritalin at the end because it was all that was left. You just like teenager stupid shit. And this was the year, 2 years ago, where Steve Fawcett went missing. Steve Fawcett, they just found his remains. He was a billionaire adventurer is what they kept referring to him as. It's a fucking adventurer. Is that a career choice? You're a fucking Cape Fear Community College for adventurer? What the fuck is it? Because I think an adventurer is nothing but someone who takes unnecessary risks with their own life for no benefit to humankind, just to get some adrenaline and have some fun. I'm not against it. You know, he's a fucking 60-year-old billionaire. It's hard to have fun when you're 60 years old and you have $1 billion. And I know that because I'm 42 years old and I have $9,000 and I'm out of ideas. Fucking, I have nothing to spend it on. I'm bored shitless. I will die with that $9,000 still sitting there. And he's a billionaire. He's bored with shit I couldn't even comprehend or make up. He just has fucking picks up the yellow phone to have small Indonesian toddler boys airlifted in, covered in the finest talcum powder and chucked out of a fucking C-130 cargo plane in a cartoon crate, and they waft down on a parachute into his backyard of his ranch. He runs out in his PJs, his stocking PJs, like a kid at Christmas. The boys are here, the boys. And he cranks that thing up and he gets ping pong paddles and he starts paddling them on their talcumed bottoms, and the powder comes up and he goes, yeah, yeah, yeah, yeah, until the pink bottoms show through the talcum powder and he goes, okay, these are spent, order more. And he goes, it's not as fun as it used to be. Let me go into my giant aquarium and my 40-ton blue whale. I'll walk through his jaw and sit in my smoking room in his belly and think of a new idea. So I am bored. I'm just saying, he can do that kind of shit. I understand why he does crazy shit and tries to raise balloons around and break land speed records or whatever. I just don't know why he gets to be called an adventurer
I'm taking the same adventures in the same desert 400 miles south. I'm just doing them with my brain and chemicals and stuff, because I don't have $1 billion to get hydroplanes and jetpacks. I have to do lines of mocaine in Death Valley, where that's where you chop up your mushrooms with the cocaine and you grind it all up in a one big fat line and you do a wreck. It's the worst idea in the entire history of the Death Valley Desert Party. But someone said the word mocaine, everybody laughed, so we had to try it for reals just to make it official. And it was fucking terrible, because you get the same post-nasal cocaine drip going down the back of your throat, but now it's mushroom flavored. And if you've never done psilocybin mushrooms, it's the most awful flavor any angry god could create. Because he doesn't want just anyone going through his fucking jewelry drawer and finding out his secrets. So we did that. Point was, yeah, fucking even X Games guys, they fucking, or extreme fucking snowboarder dude, whatever. You fucking, oh, it's a fucking, hey, we're going up to Mount Hood because there's a disastrous storm on its way in and we're going to go off trail and they get buried by a fucking avalanche. And all of a sudden, the National Guard's out there and Wolf Blitzer's fucking announcing candlelight vigils, hoping everyone rushes out of the bar and chucks pool cues into a snowbank, hoping to hit hot meat and be a hero and get on the news. These guys are celebrated. Well, how's my adventure different from fucking snowboarder shithead? I'm taking unnecessary risks. They're just in my own head. Just because he's a snowboarder, he's an extreme sportsman. That's a cool fucking adventure. Why? Because you get rock hard abs and chiseled calves, and all I get is, you know, perhaps understanding and empathy for the human condition. Oh, but what's that worth? Fucking nothing. So we do this show after the party. We had scheduled a show in Vegas because there's like 12 fucking great comics at this party. We never get to work together. Let's schedule a free show at my buddy's bar. We're going out of Vegas airport anyway. We'll take one night. Sounded like a great idea 3 months ahead of time. We weren't calculating in how we would feel after 4 days of fucking brain raping, hallucinogen use and other. So we had this show scheduled and we have to do it, and nobody wants to do this show. Everyone's like just strung out. Comedy? What the fuck is that? I don't know why anything I've ever said elicits laughter. How is comedy a business, you're thinking? Like, people get paid to do this? Are we so bereft as a species of laughter that you will actually pay money? I have like chicks that give me shit about all the whores I've fucked. You really slept with that many prostitutes and you talk about it like you're proud about it? I think that's sad. I think it's sad if you have to pay for it. You just paid me $20 just to chuckle, whore. Paid me $20 just to chuckle, whore. We're all fucking sad.

way to see me for fucking free or $20. It doesn't matter to them. And 2 days later, I get a MySpace fucking email. Doug, you might not remember me. I was the blonde woman at your show at Tommy Rocker's in Las Vegas. I had you sign a thing for me, blah, blah, blah. I just wanted you to know that my best friend and your biggest fan, Clark Adams, saw your show as the last thing he did on this earth. On Monday, he took his own life. This guy not only killed himself, he had planned his own suicide, postponed it because he saw I was coming to town, and he never missed my shows. He killed, and you're going, all I could think is, that show sucked ass. That was the worst show I've done in years. Why didn't you tell me about this? Why didn't you send me an email ahead of time? Hey, Liv, going to kill myself on Monday, but I'm going to see you Sunday first. I hope you have a great show. I would have prepared more. I would have sat in a fucking coffee shop and wrote out a set list. I'd have given, I wouldn't pander like comedy clubs do for a fucking birthday party or bachelorettes, but you're going to kill yourself after the show. I'll song and dance a bit for you. Oh, we got a special event over here at table 4. What's your name? Oh, nice to have you out, Clark. I'll do that. Because I understand that mentality. I'm not the kind of guy that if you tell me you're going to kill yourself, I'm not going to try to talk you out of it. What am I going to say? Oh, well, there's so much to live for. No, there isn't. Come on, there's hope. Where? I haven't found any. I think about suicide every fucking day of my life, and I think the only thing stopping me is the lack of a perfect idea. Once I have a perfect idea, like something that's like really funny and disturbing at the same time, like the stuff I look for in my act, it's something that you go, oh, I'm ashamed I laugh, when that will elicit the response when someone tells you, hey, did you hear Doug Stanhope killed himself? Oh, that's really fucked up. No, wait, this is good. You're gonna love this. This is, when I get that idea, I think I'm gonna do it right away because I will be so paranoid that someone will steal it from me. I was in Norway and a dude says, I have your perfect suicide. I can't do Norwegian, so just fucking, I have your perfect suicide idea. He said, you jump off a building with a rope tied to your feet, and you have a thin wire around your neck that stops short of the rope, so it cuts off your head. But you glue your hands to each side of your head. So when you swing, that is fucking brilliant. But it's yours. It's the last way you want to die as a comic is doing someone else's material. Why didn't I think of that myself? You tell me you're going to kill yourself. The only thing I'm going to ask you to pry into your personal business is how you're going to do it. I want to know. I want to know what you came up with. I had asked the lady who emailed me about Clark Adams. I'm like, I sent a couple, you know, consoling. I'm sorry, I'm sure he's a great guy, and, you know, blah, blah, blah. Third email. By the way, how did Clark pass? And I get a one-word answer back. Helium. You can't just leave me hanging all alone with helium. I need some follow-up to helium, but I can't gouge her for details. I know you're mourning right now, but between sobs, if you get a moment, could you explain graphically how someone kills themselves with fucking helium? But you don't have to ask. I figured out, oh wait, Google, that's right. We have Google for brains. We don't need fucking helium, suicide, search. And it's a bunch of shit. It's evidently a lot more common than I could have ever imagined. It's not, it's like a painless asphyxiation. It's like carbon monoxide, only it's not nearly as popular because more people have a car and a garage than they have fucking clown shoes and a balloon tank hanging around in the basement for a gloomy Monday. Goodbye.

0: good? Is that all right? Are we done recording? All right, good enough. All right, Jesus, I fucking hate recording CDs more than anything. I want to talk to you, I want to riff. No, stick to the script. Stick to the fucking script. I'm fucking sweating. Go. I want to oh, God damn it. My brain does not work fucking well on a leash. Are we good, Brian? Oh, motherfucker, I forgot that goddamn fucking joke. It's not a joke, it's a story, but it goes here. See if you can edit this, Dan Schlissel. It's about the fucking people telling me stories and the fucking...
1: Get behind her.
0: Hang on, just shut up. I'm gonna try to fucking sneak this in like it was natural. This is coming from the fucking dirt devil fucking bullfrog sucking it out of the ass, which is made up. But I was Caroline's in New York City where I played, and a guy came up to me afterwards and he said, you know the thing you said about people telling you stories after the show? He's my usual type of fan, which is a school shooter who didn't have bullets and now he's all awkward and alone and doughy and he has no friends with him. And he's kind of blocks my path as I'm rushing to sell merchandise. And he goes, excuse me, hey, you just talked about people telling you stories after the show. Do you want to hear a story about the time I shook another man's hand inside a woman's vagina? And I'm like, man, I got to sell merchandise, but after I get done, if I get time, all right, fuck it. Go ahead, Ida. Go ahead. Tell me the story. And dude, it was a great story. He was an EMT. And he had some breech birth situation where he had to go to the call. He had to put his hand inside of the woman to hold the baby's head. It had come out sideways or weird, and he had to hold the head off the cervical wall so it wouldn't suffocate for the whole trip to the emergency room. He said his hand was in there for like 45 minutes getting her into the dress so the doctor could prep, and they did a C-section, and the doctor did a C-section and took the baby out and reached through the C-section to shake his hand for a job well done. And I go, that's fucking fantastic. It is absolutely a brilliant story. And those are the stories that my fucking audience has. You don't get that story in a shuttle bus full of country club fuckers. I think that will edit perfectly. All right. Thank you guys very much. Have a great night. I'll see you soon. Good night.

0: I said everybody get together. 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We got to do it all together before it's too goddamn late.
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1: That mom finna start acting out if I don't see him soon. 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I'm the only

0: I mean, Nas is one of the greatest. 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
1: Woo!
0: Chaz. I mean, the echo of life is the echo of love, and the echo of love is the echo from above, and some people, they don't even really know what they're doing. God damn. I mean, can you feel this? Can you feel the vibe? Can you feel the zone? The zone that we own, the zone that we own. I mean, the zone that we own is a zone of our own. Goddamn, you can smell the cologne. 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Came back, goddamn, double brush, yeah. The suit that is, the suit that is. I'm trying to make a billing for the kids that is. I mean, it's echo,
2: echo, echo.
0: Through the love, yeah. Came back like the Michael Jackson glove, yeah. We just shining, we just shining. Rewind the track just to remind it, yeah. From Newark to BX to Queens, came back, man, we see who next, yeah, yeah, yeah. Toast to the kings, yeah. Toast to the queens up in here, yeah. The album name, damn, it's a poison.

y'all twisted it up. Now's the name of some group. Some deadly motherfuckers. I'm gonna put this Drake down and get the fuck out of here. Cause I'm living my dream. Shout out to all my niggas out there living your dream.